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1: 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It's Wayne D. Tay, I Heart Country House Party to the phones. Jessica, what do you want to hear?
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1: 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We'll throw him in after George Burns and Luke Bryan here.

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1: That's Kane Brown. The song is called Woman. My name is Wayne D. She is Tay. And Mark, what's up, man?
2: Who's the special guest tonight?
1: Did you miss? We're hanging out with Cole Swindell. Got a brand new song. We'll hear from him again in under 10.

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1: All right, it's Wayne D. Tay has some pretty big stories out of Nashville. We call it the iHeart Country Roundup. That's something you get here in just under 7 minutes on iHeart Country House Party.

cooking or drinking, playing or praying. 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
1: And he just wrapped up his residency in Vegas a couple of weeks ago. Kenny Chesney has new music on the way, new album. And he said, next summer, probably going to skip the Vegas thing and just do a big old tour. Raw about it. His latest is Carry On.
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1: 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We bring a different artist in from Nashville to hang. Cole Swindell, our guest tonight. More with him in a bit. But first, you need some positivity on your Saturday. Tay has got an in-the-field story. It's coming up in under 7.

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1: 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That's our big old show we do Saturday nights from Nashville. It's Wayne D. and Tay with Dan and Shay. It's called Say So.

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1: 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More details coming up in just a few. But first, Alexandra Kay. Brand new artist with a brand new song called Straight for the Heart.

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1: Thank you very much for picking iHeart Country House Party to roll with on a Saturday night. It's Wayne D. to Hamilton. Next Saturday, we'll do it again. We'll see y'all then. Here's Gavin.

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6: Welcome to show number 1668 of After Midnight, everybody. I'm Granger Smith, your host. What's up? Happy Sunday. Hope you get some rest today on this day of rest. I've got some good news lined up to read for you. Hang tight for that. I've also got Ann Hudson. She's coming here. She's got stories about your favorite stars out there in Nashville to tell you about. And I got a whole list of good country music. It's Sunday. Hang tight. We're After Midnight. She

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1: Whether you're on the road, on the job, or you just can't sleep, Granger Smith is right here with you. Thanks for being a part of the After Midnight

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1: It's after midnight. Crank it up. But if you wake the neighbors, don't blame us.
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1: We have Ann Hudson in here with some Nashville news, stories about our favorite stars out there in Music City. What you got, Ann?
2: Yes, you know, Megan Maroney was talking about her biggest dating red flag, whose closet that she would like to raid, and the surprising skill that we never knew she had. I've got that story coming up for you in your Nashville.

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1: 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Jump in on the conversation, too. 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

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Asking this question, what is your hometown famous for? We're going to talk about this in two songs, but I want you to call me 866-607-8383.

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1: Hey, Granger Smith, this is Emery LaBelle from Saskatchewan. I live in a small town called Nipawin. Anyways, I love your show. Keep it up. You play great music. Thanks. Have a great day and keep on doing what you're doing. Bye for now.
0: Emery, I appreciate you calling. I hope you call again. 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
1: So this is something that sounds like kids shooting a social media video. I'll let you decide. It's now landed them on a South Carolina wanted list. Kind of. Earl Dibbles is going to be here to share this dumb criminal story with us next. She

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1: 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And Granger is bringing the soundtrack to your overnight. Thanks for being a part of the After Midnight.

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1: Okay, what do you think the population of the very first U.S. Census was? You don't have to wait long for the answer. I'll share that and some other things that went down on this day in history coming up in two songs. Hang tight.

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1: Hey, thank you for starting your Sunday here with me on After Midnight. What woke you up so early this morning? Call me up and share. My number's 866-607-8383.

0: 101.1 WNOE, New Orleans, number one for new country. So we have Ann Hudson in the studio with us to give us stories about our Nashville stars that we love. What you got, Ann?
1: Yes, Ella Langley, she just passed two of the biggest female vocalists of all time. I mean, she is just killing it. I'll explain. Coming up in your Nashville News next. It's time.

0: 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It's Ann Hudson.
1: So Ella Langley's Choose in Texas is now officially one of the biggest songs in music history. It just earned its 15th week at number one on Billboard Hot 100. That is passing both Mariah Carey, We Belong Together, and Whitney Houston's I Will Always Love You. Only one song by a solo female artist has stayed at number one

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So we're going to talk about this in two songs, but what trouble did you get into as a kid that you got away with? 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
1: 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Hang with us till sunrise here on After Midnight with Granger Smith.

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1: 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My name is Pierce Miller, over the road cow hauler. Really appreciate your show keeping me awake.
0: Thank you, brother, very much. 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

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Another day, another dumb, naked criminal. You'll never guess where this one was found. Earl is going to share this dumb criminal story with us next.

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1: 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At After Midnight Granger Smith. 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
7: Sunday early risers, welcome to After Midnight with me, Granger Smith, your host. I've got some good news I want to read for y'all, besides the fact that it's Sunday. Plus some Nashville news with Ann Hudson, stories about your favorite stars out there in Nashville. Hang tight for all of this coming up. We are After Midnight.

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1: Howdy, Granger. It's Stone in Montana. And I just got to say, I listen to your show every night. It's really helped me through some tough times. And just keep up the good work. Thanks, my brother. See ya.
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7: Coming into the home stretch, one final hour of Sundays After Midnight starts right now. Welcome. I'm Granger Smith, your host. There are things that went down on this day in history I want to talk about coming up. Plus some Nashville news, recent things that have gone down in Nashville that Ann Hudson is going to catch you up with. All of this on this final hour. Thanks for being here.

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1: 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I'll share that and some other things that went down on this day in history coming up in two songs.

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0: 101.1 WNOE, New Orleans, number one for new country. So we have Ann Hudson in the studio with us to give us stories about our Nashville stars that we love. What you got, Ann?
1: Yes, Ella Langley, she just passed two of the biggest female vocalists of all time. I mean, she is just killing it. I'll explain. Coming up in your Nashville news next. Summer.

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1: So Ella Langley's Choose in Texas is now officially one of the biggest songs in music history. It just earned its 15th week at number one on Billboard Hot 100. That is passing both Mariah Carey, We Belong Together, and Whitney Houston's I Will Always Love You. Only one song by a solo female artist has stayed at number one longer. Any guesses, Granger?
2: Only one?
1: Only one female.
2: You already said the ones that I would have guessed. I will always love you.
1: The one to beat is that Mariah Carey, All I Want for Christmas.
2: Oh my goodness.
1: I know. That song is killing it. So yes, Ella is now in the same chart conversation though as Mariah Carey and Whitney Houston. How about that?
3: And that song's frozen for half the year.
1: Right.
2: I'm honestly my jaw is dropped because I knew that song was big, but I had no idea just how big. And you know, the other thing I was thinking is that, you know, 20 years ago in country music, they would do these like pop remixes. They would take a song and remake, oh, this is going to the pop stations. They don't do that anymore.
3: Nope.
2: And Ella is crushing it without needing to do that.
3: Yep.
1: I know.
3: No
1: remix.
3: Just
1: taking it, and it is playing on pop. It's playing everywhere. I mean, it's an out of this world song.
3: Also, the top 10 in the Billboard Hot 100, three songs are Ella's.
2: That is unreal. That is unbelievable. You have been calling out her name, Ann, for the last 2 years. So
1: I know.
2: You've seen this one coming.
1: I love her.
2: Yeah.
1: Thank you for saying that. I'm glad you recognize
2: that. That's good.
1: I'm just very proud of her.
2: Yeah.
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1: Welcome all to this edition of United Is the Way Radio. I'm Michael Williamson. On this show, we explore the issues facing our community through one simple but powerful lens. Is it good for Alice? And Alice stands for Asset Limited, Income Constrained, Employed. These are families working hard every day, but still struggling to afford the basics like housing, childcare, food, healthcare, transportation, and technology. And folks, nearly half of all households throughout Southeast Louisiana fall into this category. But at United Way of Southeast Louisiana, we believe when Alice families succeed, our whole region thrives. That's why we're focused on building stronger communities with opportunities for all, where every person has a chance to be healthy, educated, and financially secure. And today, we're talking about something that affects every family throughout Southeast Louisiana, is disaster preparedness and community resiliency. And I'm pleased to welcome to the show Michelle Payne, Chief Strategy and Resiliency Officer, and Latoya Ratliff, Director of Resiliency for United Way of Southeast Louisiana. Hey, ladies.
2: Hi there.
3: Hi.
1: Hey, y'all been on the show before, so other people, your fans are probably following right now. It's like, oh, I can't wait to hear what they have to say. For that, let's talk about disaster preparedness and resiliency. And so, Michelle, I really want to start with you first, if I could, because we're going to talk about programs and workshops and other things that are coming up. But let's start with, you know, telling our listeners what resiliency means at United Way and why it's become such an important part of our mission.
2: Yeah, absolutely. Well, first of all, thanks for having us on to talk about this. But as we all know, at United Way, resiliency is really about helping people prepare for what challenges are ahead and how to respond to a crisis when it does happen, and also how to recover and be stronger than whatever it was before. So while many people think this idea of resiliency is only in terms of hurricane or disasters, we at United Way really take a much broader view on this. Resiliency really means having financial stability, support systems, knowledge, resources to withstand any of these hardships that may come. Whether that is a natural disaster, which we know happen very frequently here in Southeast Louisiana, but it also could mean a job loss, a medical emergency, or maybe an unexpected life event. So really, we want to build that resiliency up in our families throughout the communities that we serve to be better prepared.
1: Yeah, so Latoya, you know, for a while now, you've worked with families across the region, residents across our region. You were with our Prosperity Center team for a while, and we snuck you over to the Resiliency Center. Kudos to Michelle for that win. But, you know, let's talk about kind of pivot off of what Michelle offered. Like, what are some of the biggest challenges families face before, during, and after disaster?
3: I would say one of the biggest challenges that families faces before a disaster is not being prepared. Not saving would be one of the biggest challenges because we know everything is high right now. So identifying those small things that can be a big difference with their savings, starting early, making sure that disaster preparation don't start in June. It's year round.
1: So yeah, so we focus this show on Alice. Those families are struggling to afford the basics every day. So all the basics, you know, are things that become a real challenge during a disaster. Like you're talking about just having the savings. Like we know in this country, you know, very few people have enough in a savings account to weather even the smallest of crises. And Michelle, I just want to come to you next, because United Way of Southeast Louisiana, we launched our bold goal of putting 100,000 individuals below the Alice threshold on a pathway to prosperity by 2035. Let's talk about how does this work when it comes to community resiliency building connect to that bold goal?
2: Yeah, so resiliency is a critical piece of reaching that bold goal. We know that people can't build prosperity if every crisis forces you to start over. And so for families that are living paycheck to paycheck, our Alice families, a hurricane, a medical emergency, or job loss, or just even an unexpected car repair can really erase years of financial progress, to Latoya's point earlier. So that's why our work doesn't really stop at helping people just increase income. It really is helping them to build the stability and resilience needed to protect any progress that they are able to make.
1: Yeah, so, you know, Latoya, you said a few minutes ago, but I want to dive deeper into it because, you know, and especially maybe folks from outside Southeast Louisiana think, well, the disaster preparedness starts when the storm enters the Gulf, and we've all been trained to know the track and which way it's going to go, blah, blah, blah. But really, you mentioned, you know, it's about, you know, being prepared year round. Say a little more about that. Maybe offer a few tips for folks that might be interested.
3: Sure. So being prepared year round is very important because we have seen lately that hurricanes is not our only disaster that we face. We have had tornadoes come up. We had snow come up, which was a disaster for us, right? Like the city shut down for almost a week. So that's why it is important that we have a emergency disaster savings, because it can be a house fire that's considered a disaster for that family. It can be something as simple as a flooding that we have been seeing recently that's a disaster for an individual. So it is important that we understand that disaster preparation, disaster savings is a ongoing expense, a year-round expense, and it's better to save for it and be prepared for it than not at all.
1: Yes, Michelle, like it's, you know, anniversary of Katrina, we cut the ribbon on the United West Southeast Louisiana Resiliency Center, founded by our partners at Rebuilding Together. And we've invested heavily along with our corporate partners. You can shout them out if you want as well. But talk about the vision behind creating this community resource. You know, what was the vision behind this?
2: Yeah, so the vision behind this was really this idea of how do we stop reacting to disasters, and how do we better prepare communities before they happen? And so we often say we know it's not a matter of if, but when the next disaster is going to happen. So what can we start to do to better prepare these families? And so for decades, United Way has always showed up in our region whenever we need it. We always say that United Way is here to help. And whether that was hurricanes or floods or tornadoes or unfortunately acts of violence more recently or other crises, we're proud that we are able to respond, you know, as a community, we're only able to do that, to your point, with our corporate partners and others. But we've realized that true resilience isn't really built after emergency. It's really built before one occurs. And so that's really the shift in the idea behind the resiliency and why we created it, is we wanted a more permanent place where residents and nonprofits and businesses and all of us coming together, like our friends at Rebuilding Together, can really work in tandem to better prepare our community for what's ahead and what's to come potentially tomorrow. So it's more than just this idea of building. It's a hub for collaboration and education and resources all to come together and work in tandem to better prepare our communities.
1: So LaToya, I know we've got people on the edge of their seats now. Like, what, you know, I say this all the time, like if you're out there driving, you listen to the show, both hands on the wheel, eyes on the road, please. Or if you keep back at your coffee table, enjoy that cup of Joe, because you're in for a treat. LaToya is going to share some of the services that we offer out of the Resiliency Center, right, LaToya?
3: Yes. So we offer several different workshops. We are here in Blue Skies. We are educating our community on resiliency. We have workshops around understanding your insurance policy, life insurance, homeowners insurance. We have workshops about how to prevent homeowner repair, disaster preparation workshops. We are also doing several different mental health workshops as well, because we know that is a huge part of resilience as well. And these workshops are free. They're open to the community.
1: Even better. Everybody likes free.
3: Yeah,
1: easy to spell and doesn't cost you a nickel. So yes,
3: my favorite price.
1: Yeah, favorite price. So Michelle, I want to come back to you, because we often talk about United Way as a concept. Like, we're all about working together, partnerships, etc. And that makes us, I think, you know, oftentimes unique, certainly in this space. But just talk a little bit about, you know, why our collaboration and coordination is so important during disaster response.
2: Well, just in the name itself of the Resiliency Center, right? We did it alongside our wonderful partners at Rebuilding Together, because we know that in times of disaster, it takes all of us working together to recover. Recovery is simply too complex, honestly. And it requires nonprofits and government agencies and businesses and all of us, faith-based community organizations, all working together. We know that not one organization can solve all of the challenges that people face, especially in time of disaster. And so really, that's why collaboration is truly at the heart of everything that we do. We're grateful that United Way has that ability. I think we have that unique ability to be able to do that and bring people together and help coordinate these resources and help ensure that these organizations really are complementing each other rather than duplicating efforts. And so we know that each nonprofit in this community has an important role to play. And our hope is that we're able to bring everyone to the table and we play that role together. And so that we are just ultimately being able to provide more resources and more impact into those that need it in our community.
1: Yeah, and I love it. It's like, it's what we're built for. So it's a role that we can play for our partners in the community. So they don't have to play that role. They can really double down on what they're good at, what their specialty is. And so, you know, I know folks are curious, like, what does that look like in practice, LaToya? Can you share an example of how, you know, these partnerships have helped families recover more quickly after a disaster?
3: Yes, I will give an example of our disaster preparation workshops, the partnerships with there, and we have several different speakers that come and talk about how to prepare for a disaster. One of the biggest, one of the biggest compliments received about one of the speakers was how the speaker was talking to them in plain terms of understanding how to prepare for a disaster preparation workshop. For example, we have Chris with Hands On who come and explain to the community about the different changes with FEMA, what to expect, what not to expect. And that is very helpful, especially for our Alice household who's trying to recover after a disaster. When you're educated and you know what to expect, you can prepare better now. You can prepare better now for a disaster. So that's very helpful. Even something as simple as we have Phil who come with the National Weather who come and tell you how many gallons of water you need per household. We know hurricane season is one of our biggest disasters and it's hot. Right. So you want to make sure you understand just those simple things on how much water you need to prevent dehydration or other medical expenses that can really put a damper in recovery.
1: You know, Michelle, speaking of hot, you know, it's blazing hot outside right now. A trying time for a lot of households, I know, but climate events seem to have been happening more frequently. LaToya touched on that, like flood events is an example. So how has that, you know, called on us to adapt our approach more recently?
2: Yeah, so across not only the country, but internationally, we see it that disasters are becoming more frequent, more complex, and as a result, that actually makes them more expensive as well. So it's no longer enough for us to simply just reply or respond to an event. We have to make sure that they're better prepared ahead of time. And that's what really the hope of the Resiliency Center and the work that LaToya was speaking about that we're trying to do in this space. So that ultimately we're going to build capacity to recover more quickly moving forward. And really, it's affecting everyone. It's not just our Alice families that are being impacted by these disasters. It's the whole community. And so, you know, we often say that disasters don't discriminate. So we really need everyone to be better prepared because there are more frequent disasters happening all over.
1: Yeah, folks, if you're just joining, we're talking disaster preparedness, community resiliency here on United Is the Way Radio with Michelle Clark Payne, Chief Strategy and Resiliency Officer for United Way of Southeast Louisiana, and LaToya Ratcliffe, United Way's Director of Resiliency. LaToya, I want to come back to you because we promised information about workshops, right? We got workshops coming up. Let's talk about those upcoming workshops. So what are they designed to accomplish?
3: Yeah, so we have two of our disaster preparations coming up. We have two next week. One August 6th and August 7th. And we are just trying to make sure that our community is prepared for disasters. whether it be, like we said before, whether it's hurricanes, whether it's flooding, whether it is tornadoes, we want to make sure that you are properly prepared. You are educated on what to do, what not to do during a disaster. We have August 4th, we have a workshop on how to prevent home repair fraud, which is a big thing in several communities that has faced disaster. We see that a lot of our mainly elderly, and that can put a damper in recovery, a huge damper in the recovery process. Those workshops, again, are free, open to the community, and we are here to make sure that we are educating our community on resilience and making sure that you have the knowledge and the tools that is needed.
1: Yeah. So, Michelle, we heard earlier, like, free to attend. I think we can say shout out to Verizon and other corporate partners for making that possible. But I think the big question on our listeners' minds is, who should attend? Not just homeowners, right?
2: No, anyone, really. I mean, as I mentioned earlier, disasters don't discriminate. So if the title of any of these workshops are appealing to you, we welcome you to come and join us. So they're really designed for everyone, whether you own a home, whether you rent an apartment, you run a small business, maybe you live at a senior facility, or you have family with young children. Everyone really can benefit from these workshops. We have seen across the board all different family types and individuals come, and everyone takes away something. We intentionally tailor these workshops to really meet people where they are. So when you come into these workshops, you're going to learn practical things that you can take away, immediate things you can do. I truly learn something every time. And I've been to at least 10 of these workshops myself. But you really take away something new every time, because we bring in different speakers and you learn how do you better, you know, protect yourself and your family and your home, and how can you create a plan and what should be in that plan. And if you have to evacuate, who should evacuate? And we have great questions and conversations as a community at these workshops, to where you also learn from one another. You know, your neighbor or your friend or the person sitting next to you may have a question that might be applicable to you. And so just encourage people to come out. We have a good time at them, but you do take away something, and you'll definitely learn something as a result.
1: Yeah, LaToya, I had a question about like the topics. You covered that. So Michelle, I want to come to you because you know, I think it's important to stress the importance of financial preparedness. It's just as important as having the basics, flashlights, batteries, water, you know, things we all know to kind of carry in the go bag, so to speak. But why is financial preparedness such an important part of being prepared?
2: Yeah, so most people do think about that, right? The water, the canned food, the things that they can do. But financial preparedness is just as critical. And LaToya often does a wonderful job presenting this information amongst other team members that are experts in this space. But talking about the reality that most disasters really create some sort of financial burden before anything else. So even think about if you lose a refrigerator full of food. Food is extremely expensive these days. So that can put people in financial crisis to better understand. So what are things that you could be doing, knowing that there will be some sort of financial preparedness or crisis that is going to occur that you're going to need that preparedness for? So you may have to pay for a hotel bill. You may have to pay for gas, which is really high. I just filled up today. It keeps going up. So these are things that you need to save a little bit aside. And people may think, oh, well, I'm living paycheck to paycheck, I can't save. But we give you tips and tricks, and our team does a wonderful job of ways that we can break it down very simply, that you can start to better prepare and save now, so that when these unexpected expenses do arise, you have some tools in your tool belt that you can do to better help you and your family prepare.
1: Yeah, LaToya, you know, we talked a lot about, you know, Michelle's covering financial preparedness, et cetera, but what are some of the steps a family can take without spending a lot of money?
3: One of the first things and most important thing that you can do without spending any money, I would say, is do inventory of your home. Document all of your items that you have in your home. I always say everything from your forks and spoons up to your most expensive item in your home. You want to take pictures. You want to do a video audit if needed. Serial numbers, make the type. So when a disaster happens, you're not trying to guess if you had a 45-inch or 50-inch television in your home, or if it was a Sony or a Vizio. You have all of that documented. That's one of the first things you can do. Free, costs you nothing. We all have smartphones. We can create a folder on our phone. We can video, we can document. So you'll have that when a disaster happened and the insurance company asks for proof.
1: Yeah, simple step, doesn't cost you anything. Now, Michelle, a lot of times families don't know where to begin. But just talk for a second about how do these workshops actually make preparedness feel more manageable?
2: So that's actually one of the biggest barriers we see. People don't know where to start. And it's overwhelming, especially if you've experienced a disaster or you were here for Katrina. It can bring up a lot of feelings. And so people often think preparedness is expensive or it's super time consuming or it requires a lot of expertise. And so in reality, preparedness starts with one small step at a time. And we really break it down and try to help people and meet people where they are to explain what can be done, to LaToya's point, right now. Our workshops are designed to make preparedness practical and achievable. We know people are busy. We know people don't have a lot of time or a lot of extra money to do these things, but we provide them with information and resources that are readily available. There's ways that people can build, can make a plan. There's great websites and resources out there that just ask simple questions, break it down of, you know, people say, I don't even know what to do to make an emergency plan. What does that even mean? Well, we have resources that can tell you, okay, well, here are some questions to consider first. And then that helps you make that plan. So little things like that, we really kind of break it down and just try to make it easily understandable of where do you start? How do you create those emergency contact lists? Which documents do you need to gather right now? We also provide people with waterproof bags. You know, you need to be, make sure those documents are saved all together in a secure spot that you can easily access them, make sure they're secure if an event does happen. We focus on local resources too. So a big piece of this is there are resources out there available that we want to make sure that people know and that they're trusted resources, that this information is something that we also back and we say this is a good resource to look at and to use when you're creating this plan. So we hope that this alone really gives people the confidence because they know they don't have to do this alone, that we are here for them. You know, we do have the Resiliency Center for a reason. You know, we're also, you know, even if you can't make a workshop per se, we also put it online or you can come in and we can provide you with these resources. So we're really just, again, I know I've said a few times, but really trying to meet people where they are so that we can better provide these preparedness resources to our community.
1: So lots of resources, workshops, online, et cetera. But I know you've had a bunch. Michelle's been to 10. So that tells you we had at least 10 of those, right? But you know,
2: at least.
1: LaToya, I'm just curious, like, what's the feedback you've gotten from residents? I've been there some too, but what's the feedback you get from folks who attend your workshops?
3: Yes, we have received, oh my goodness, so many good feedback. Honestly, I'm trying to think of one good one. We had a person that attended our workshop that did not know about the importance of having a whistle. Just something as simple as that. You wouldn't think why a whistle is important. And Phil explains to the group why a whistle is important. If you do the blows of the whistle is a sign of distress. You are here, you need help, SOS. Something as simple as that can help save communities, right? Because if they're doing a search and looking for individuals, you just don't know how just important a whistle can be to have. And we also had feedback from one of our participants who didn't know the importance of a simple audit of your home, document your damages before and after a disaster, who didn't know what contents really mean in the home. So those type of things is important, especially for if you have whether you have homeowners insurance or renters insurance. Those type of things are important to know, what do you cover for? So those are some of the feedback that we received recently.
1: Yeah, Michelle, I really want to, in a little bit of time we have left, talk a little bit about the role that businesses, nonprofits, and local government play, working obviously in partnership with the NAWA. to strengthen community resilience. We've talked about partnerships and their importance. Let's highlight that because I really want our listeners to understand them, like how hard we try to work with a variety of partners to ensure that people are both prepared, but they can recover quickly.
2: Yeah, we often say that we truly can't do this work without our corporate partners. We definitely need a shout out. Verizon, as well as Entergy and many others, continue to invest in this work because really, in order to build a resilient community, it takes all of us working together. And it isn't something that someone can accomplish alone. And we know that and we see that firsthand.

0: You know, with Verizon, they came to us and wanted to build, you know, stronger communities and build up that disaster preparedness. And now we're on year three with them doing that in our community because they've been so effective. So, you know, and thanks to our partners at Entergy, they help, you know, they help us when a disaster does hit and allow us to what we call a pop-up model and show up in our community and meet people where they are and provide them with the supplies and resources needed. So really it's the result of our corporate partners of how we're able to show up and help families when they're at their most critical moments as well.
1: So we got everybody super interested now, LaToya. So I think, okay, I'm gonna go to a workshop. What should they expect when they arrive?
2: When they arrive, of course, they should expect to see our smiling faces, greeting them with open arms, but they will learn a lot of valuable information. I promise it will not waste their time at all. And they also will get a wonderful disaster kit. So come, be ready to learn. You don't have to worry about taking notes because all the important things that we have it will be in your folder. You can take home material that will be very valuable. We also encourage certain, like Michelle said, certain apps that we stand behind that we know that gives valuable information. We encourage them to download it. We talk about the importance of the apps, why it is important to have them, and how it can help when you are getting ready, when disaster happens, how it can help you. But also, the speakers are awesome. We encourage input. We encourage questions. We want to make sure that you leave feeling ready.
1: And I know that'll happen. I've watched these things, folks. Michelle, last question. When somebody asks, why should I prepare now? What's your response?
0: I often say it's not a matter of if, but when, right? So we know that disasters really impact all of us. No matter where we live, what community we live in, what income level we may have, it doesn't matter. Disasters really impact all of us. And so now is the time to prepare. And there are ways that each of us, including us on this call, can continue to better prepare ourselves and our families for whatever is to come next.
1: Yeah, so folks, I think it's been a fantastic show today talking about disaster preparedness and community resilience. And I want to thank you, Michelle, you and LaToya, for coming on and sharing your expertise and helping folks be a little more prepared. But don't worry, there's a workshop coming near you. So once again, I want to thank all of our listeners for joining us for this edition of United is the Way Radio. And once again, big thanks to my guests, Michelle Payne, Chief Strategy and Resiliency Officer here at United Way, and LaToya Ratliff, United Way's Director of Resiliency, for helping us unpack how we can move our region forward together. Folks, for more information on United Way's resiliency initiatives, upcoming preparedness workshops, volunteer opportunities, and community resources, you can visit UnitedWaySELA.org, or you can follow us on all those things we call social, Facebook, X, and Instagram. 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

101.1 WNOE, New Orleans, number one for new country. Was just looking at my phone. I cannot believe it's already August. Crazy, right? Summertime definitely is flying by. 101.1 WNOE playing John Morgan.

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101.1 WNOE, New Orleans, number one for new country. Now that it is already August, that means we're getting closer and closer to September when, of course, we get the brand new album from Luke Bryan, 101.1 WNOE.

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0: WNLE. This next artist actually has some pretty cool ties to New Orleans. She is a proud graduate of Tulane.
1: Hey guys, it's I Heart Country On The Verge artist Stella Lefty. Boston is a song I wrote when I was waiting on a guy who was picking me up. I couldn't stop thinking about him, and this is what I was feeling while I was waiting for him. Here's my song, Boston.
2: On a

0: Hey guys, it's I Heart Country on The Verge artist Stella Lefty. And that was my song, Boston.
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101.1 WNOE, New Orleans, number one for New Country. You know, speaking of new, we're about to be getting a bunch of new music from Riley Green. He gives us his brand new album next month, and you know that album is going to be so good. 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

101.1 WNOE. Cannot believe it's already August. Crazy, right? Of course, school about to be starting back up soon, too. 101.1 WNOE playing Luke Combs.

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0: 101.1 WNOE, giving you the $1,000 Great American Fill Up. That is where you could win $1,000 in free gas. And big congrats to Carrie. She won recently.
1: I don't even know what to say. I'm ecstatic.
0: Of course, we're back at it again tomorrow. Chances all day long. We'll do it again tomorrow morning at 8 on 101.1 WNOE.

Hey, happy Sunday and welcome into August. 101.1 WNOE, New Orleans, number one, Purdue Country. Can't believe it's already August. Almost back to school time, which I am pumped for that. I'm ready for the routine of having the kids back in school. You know what I mean? 101.1 WNOE, Ellen.

0: 101.1 WNOE. I'm Dusty. I was talking about it being August. You know, kids are going to be going back to school soon. The other day, my wife just bombarded my phone on the, the family calendar with all the events that we got coming up. You know, taking the kids to this practice, this game, this practice, that game. I mean, she put on over 100 items. It was unreal. I mean, we're going to be driving the kids nonstop. She's like, yeah, especially with the oldest going into high school. A new survey of parents actually found that just driving their kids to and from school activities takes up an average of 38 minutes every day, adding up to 6,858 minutes over the school year, or almost 5 days. Yeah, I believe it. I believe it. It's 101.1 WNOE, but I wouldn't change it.
1: From the people who brought you It's the Dog Park comes...

waiting to hear when the big special is going to be on TV. Still no word. 101.1 WNOE. My guess would be in the next month or two. 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

0: 101.1 WNOE. A few minutes out from Chase Matthew, we'll get to Kenny Chesney too. And Kenny dropped a brand new song on Friday, Burn My Boat.
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had somebody ask, hey, are you going to have chances to go to Vegas, see Kenny at the iHeartRadio Music Festival presented by Capital One? Yeah, here in a few weeks, actually. 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

0: 101.1 WNOE, New Orleans, number one for new country. And check it out, we made a good list. The happiest destinations in the world. 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They revealed the happiest places on the planet for travelers. Analyzed over 1 million online reviews of tourist venues in 155 destinations worldwide. Where do people feel the most joy? Tulum, Mexico, number one. Oh, okay. You got some other places in Mexico. Vegas made it at number four, which I thought was interesting. Maui, five. New York at six. Rio de Janeiro at eight. And at number 13, New Orleans. Hey, I will take that. Even beating out Bora Bora. Let's go. It's 101.1 WNOE.
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0: And for adults with type 2 diabetes and known heart disease, Jardiance can lower the risk of cardiovascular death too. 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Both may be fatal. 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

0: 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Chance of Cash back on Monday. The Great American Fill-Up. 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

0: Ryan and Chase Matthew, All My Exes on 101.1 WNOE. Sam Hunt on the way. Ella Langley, Morgan Wallen, too. Speaking of Morgan, do you see there's an Airbnb themed on Morgan Wallen? This is legit. It's in Nashville, and it's not cheap. It's like $900 to $1,400 a night, but it sleeps 12. It's legit themed on Morgan Wallen. Pictures everywhere. It says Morgan Wallen. There's even a chair on the balcony. It says, you're not Morgan Wallen. You won't get away with it. Don't throw the chair. I mean, it's funny. It looks cool. But it's also kind of odd that somebody can do that and make money off of his likeness. I don't know. I just find that very interesting. Nobody'd ever have an Airbnb themed after me. I can promise you that.
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0: 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Nationwide Keywords are back tomorrow. Todd won last week. What's he spending his money on?
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0: Hey guys, it's I Heart Country on The Verge artist Stella Lefty. And that was my song, Boston.
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0: 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Did you know the London Underground is the world's oldest subway system? Actually opened 1863. That's pretty wild. Never been there to check it out. Never been over the pond. Maybe someday. Just thought it was fun. It's your daily dose of randomness, and now you know, on 101.1 WNOE.
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0: on WNOE News last week that Russell Dickerson and his wife Kaylee expecting baby number 3. That is awesome. Big congratulations. So Remington, or Remdog, as Russell likes to call him, that's the oldest. He was actually born in 2020. And then Radford was born in 2023. So adding a third. They haven't said boy or girl yet, and I'm sure we'll find out soon. But big congrats, by the way. More on the socials. 101.1 WNOE.
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1: I knew I'd see her around. I'd be at some party, she'd show up and I'd be walking out. Across some parking lot, hiding behind her sister. I'd look up, she'd be at the red light beside me in that white Maxima with the sticker on the back. I'd act

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I see them everywhere together. It's hitting a little too close to home. She

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Darling. 101.1 WNOE, New Orleans, number one for New Country. Hope your weekend is treating you great. By the way, you got something you want to hear? Something you want to say? 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

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Bobby Bones back in tomorrow morning, kicking off your work week and first chance at a grand, too. Great American Philip, first nationwide keyword, 8 a.m. tomorrow on 101.1 WNOE.

see who's going to be on Sesame Street tomorrow. It's 101.1 WNOE. At first, when I saw it, I was like, this is a joke. It's not a joke. It's actually pretty sweet, too. That next, 101.1 WNOE.

0: 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He's going to be on Sesame Street.
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0: 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And they got a song they're going to sing on Sesame Street. 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Ain't that sweet? Premieres tomorrow, Netflix and PBS Kids. 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

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I'm Dusty. 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Love, peace, and chicken grease. 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

Casey Carter on 101.1 WNOE, New Orleans' number one for new country. Love how this song pays tribute to Toby Keith at the end, and Riley did have Toby's family's blessing on this. It's Riley Green. Here's Think As You Drunk,

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Luke Combs on New Orleans' number one for New Country, 101.1 WNOE. And tomorrow morning on the Bobby Bones Show, they'll give you a list of skills that every guy needs to know. Then everybody on the show is going to randomly draw and learn one of the skills. That's at 6.

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0: 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This one right here.
1: Hey guys, it's iHeart Country on The Verge artist Stella Lefty. It's a dream come true to have my song on the radio. It's still crazy to say. Here's my song, Boston. On a

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I'm back with Red Akins on 101.1 WNOE. 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

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So excited that Lainey Wilson's one of the stars that'll be at our iHeartRadio Music Festival presented by Capital One next month in Vegas. It's Lainey joining John Mayer on guitar.

0: Langley, Morgan Wallen, New Orleans, number one for New Country, 101.1 WNOE. It's Casey Carter. Culinary is underway. Always a great time to get out and check out a restaurant, maybe something you've never been to before. And I know that Nikki in Uptown, you've just been sitting around staring at menus all day, huh?
1: Okay. Yeah? So my thing with a restaurant is I have to have at least like three dishes that I'm interested in trying.
0: Okay.
1: If I don't have at least three, then why bother going? And I also love cocktails. So if they have really good cocktails, then I'm sort of game.
0: Look at that. Perfect time to get out and enjoy culinary. I hope you do.
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These two recently popped by the Bobby Bones Show. Really great conversation. 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It's Lauren, Elena, and Chase Matthew. Another

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101.1 WNOE, Maria in Slidell. I have got your new Luke Bryan coming up next. 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

0: Jason Aldean on New Orleans, number one for New Country, 101.1 WNOE. And this guy, Bailey Zimmerman, just canceled his European tour, 10 dates, said he needs to focus on some family matters. Certainly hope everything's okay.
1: We've

0: Here's Shamoozy on 101.1 WNOE, a bar song tipsy. That's the first thing we ever heard from Shamoozy. And then this past Friday, he just dropped a brand new album called The Outlaw, Sheree Lee, and Other Western Tales. It's a 20-track cinematic concept record. It tells an epic revenge and romance story about a sheriff's daughter. It's accompanied by a 3-issue comic book. I mean, it's very different, and it's very, very, very cool. So congratulations to Shamoozy on that release. It's Casey Carter. Thank you so much for hanging out with me today. Appreciate you.
1: All right, class. Tell me about your weekend. Leo?
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always fun throwing back with Travis Tritt on 101.1 WNOE. It's Casey Carter. Appreciate you letting us be part of your weekend. Thank you. It's Chase Matthew. Why is

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101.1 WNOE, and tomorrow morning on the Bobby Bones Show, a list of skills every guy needs to know. Then everybody on the show is going to randomly draw and learn one of the skills. That's at 6. It's John Morgan, WNOE.

0: Portland's number one for new country, 101.1 WNOE. It's Casey Carter. Happy August. You know, with August comes culinary. Kicked off yesterday, runs through the end of the month. Some great menus at some fantastic restaurants. Lots of prefix menus, nice prices. 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

And so many women in country music like Ella Langley are bringing a lot to the table right now. It's so exciting to see what these ladies are doing. And coming up at 7 o'clock, it's Women of iHeart Country as Amy from the Bobby Bones Show shines the spotlight on these ladies on

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6: 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I cannot believe we are in August already. We're starting the show off with Taylor Swift. 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